Hey there, Harrison Peterson here from NIRS News, coming to you from the lands of the Yuggera and...

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2: Program sponsor.
3: Social media platforms, Instagram and Facebook, could be changed forever with a court case against the platforms beginning in the US. Multiple US states are suing the platform's parent company, Meta, over reports it's designed to be addictive for children and young people. The states also say it's hurting young people's mental health. Meta says the claims are unsubstantiated and has defended its track record of protecting teens. An Indigenous TV department, which would celebrate its 40th anniversary next year, will be dismantled by the ABC. It's part of a proposal to scrap ABC TV's Indigenous department for a First Nations content and strategy team. Since 1987, the National Broadcaster's Indigenous TV department has given viewers TV programs which include Blackout, Message Stick, Redfern Now, Mabo, Clever Man, and Black Comedy. Under the changes, Aboriginal and Torres Strait Islander TV content would be pitched to the ABC through its broader screen division. Two dedicated Indigenous content positions would be added to that division. A new First Nations Commissioner editor would be responsible for advocating for Indigenous products and would be supported by a proposed head of First Nations content. The ABC has confirmed it's considering a replacement structure for the specialised unit and is allegedly consulting with staff. Indigenous clean energy leaders from across the world will be sharing their knowledge at a conference in Victoria. The First Nations Clean Energy Symposium is starting today in Geelong. First Nations Clean Energy Network Executive Director Karina Nolan says it's a chance for people to see what's working and shape the future.
4: We'll be sharing lessons and case studies from communities who are starting to implement their own clean energy solutions, whether that's rooftop solar on homelands or microgrids, and also what we need to do next. So I want to make sure we're putting community members together with proponents and policymakers to actually shape what comes next.
3: And now to weather. Mostly sunny in Mugajin, Brisbane, with a top of 23 degrees, 20 and partly cloudy on Gadigal Country, Sydney, while it's 18 and partly cloudy on Ngunnawal and Ngambri Country, Canberra. 16 with showers and windy in Nam, Melbourne, a shower or two in Nipaluna, Hobart, with a max of 19, a top of 17 with rain in Tandanya, Adelaide, showers and 20 degrees in Boorloo, Perth, and sunny in Garamilla, Darwin, with a top of 33 degrees. And that's been the latest from NIRS News.
5: From Moviag to Murray and Boigu to Bumaga, you're listening to Radio 4MW. It's the voice of the Torres Strait.

Ayoktain Sena Sena Bina Puyan. Welcome again for second hour Blomrogba Wakail. We'll check out our weather forecast here on the program, and also some events that are happening around where different communities. Bluyumi, good morning for the Central Islands and the communities Bluyumi across the Eastern Field. Welcome. Morning for all of them families tuning in from NPA.

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It's in a bio. Mizipa Sena Tanamul Pse Wow, Duri information ilau, Mieta Mamain. 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
1: Queensland government is helping kids get active and play their favourite sport with $200 Play On sports vouchers. 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
0: I go do the weather in Creole. Yeah, this morning for you, me family is there, so everybody go listen. Now today being Wednesday, for the weather forecast, Buyumi, for today, we're expecting further southeasterlies blowing between 15 and 20 knots out on the waters. The seas will be 1 to 1.5 meters. Southeasterly, east to southeasterly as well, below 1 meter, increasing up to 1 to 1.5 meters outside the reef. And we are expecting partly cloudy day. Looking ahead for tomorrow, Thursday, the winds are still similar weather conditions there for Yumi. There is a 50% chance of weather. But now the morning, the morning time, early morning, got a lot of rain if we fall down. So it was really good to see some rain around Law area. I noticed in some communities there are... the water level notices increase them one because water security, Bluyumi, one of them things that TISIC, the councils, he look after. So just be mindful. A lot of community events, especially when you may head into the latter part of the year all different cultural events that happen around the end of the year.
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the new Queensland government is helping kids get active and play their favourite sport with $200 Play On Sports vouchers. There's heaps of sports to play all across Queensland in winter or summer for families with kids aged 5 to 17. 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

woke up this morning smelling like lemons, salt on the back of my hands. Mouth was so dry, I couldn't even spit. My eyes felt like they were full of sand. I called Troy Jenkins to see if he survived. My head pounding like a stone. He started reeling off things I did last night, and I cried.

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I do. 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

0: the new Queensland government is helping kids get active and play their favourite sport with $200 Play On Sports vouchers. 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

0: The new Queensland government is helping kids get active and play their favourite sport with $200 Play On Sports vouchers. 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

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That's the sound of AusAlert, Australia's new emergency messaging system. 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

0: 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I ain't no Romeo.
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0: The new Queensland government is helping kids get active and play their favourite sport with $200 Play On Sports vouchers. 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

0: The new Queensland government is helping kids get active and play their favourite sport with $200 Play On Sports vouchers. 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

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You're listening to Radio 4MW. It's the voice of the Torres Strait. 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It's the voice of the Torres Strait.

0: You're tuning in to the Reggae Hour on Radio 4MW. Coming up first, we have Rebel Rebel by Randy Valentine. Enjoy.
1: Two, three. 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

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And I felt a yearning for that great adventure. So many nights I woke up out of a dream of blue seas, white sand, paradise birds, butterflies.

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And then I found you, and we fell in eternal love right from the beginning. Stars falling down from the sleepy lagoon, palms swaying under the moon, and we're swimming out into the calm crystal sea. In that fateful night, I thought to myself, I'll do everything I can, save up every dime, and one day I'll return, come back home to you, and then I'll stay forever.

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1: My name is Richard Akiba and this is 4MW.

0: Good morning, Harrison Peterson here from NIRS News, coming to you from the lands of the Yuggera and Turrbal peoples. A Queensland government proposal that sees youth offenders sent to one of two properties for up to 6 months will disproportionately affect Aboriginal and Torres Strait Islanders. That's a message from the National Commissioner for Aboriginal and Torres Strait Islander Children and Young People. Commissioner Sue Ann Hunter has written to the state government calling for it to reconsider supporting the changes. The open letter notes that operators of these camps would have a lawful reason not to report harm, and the children would have no reliable way to report abuse. The Prime Minister is being urged to use his constitutional power to set minimum standards around youth justice and child safety. More than 200 organisations and 1,500 people have signed an open letter calling for Anthony Albanese to organise a youth justice emergency summit. National Aboriginal and Torres Strait Islander Legal Services wanted to hand the letter to the Prime Minister this week in Canberra, but they couldn't secure a meeting. NATSL's General Manager Nick Espy says Mr Albanese needs to deliver on a federal government promise.
1: It is an existing promise, an existing commitment that our government has made. It's also consistent with the closing the gap measures to reduce the number of children incarcerated. We say those minimum standards is the responsibility of the Prime Minister. NATSL's and our members have exhausted all options talking with states and territory governments.
0: The federal government is outraged by the Israeli military's decision not to launch a criminal investigation into an Israeli strike that killed 7 aid workers, including Australian Zomi Frankum. Overnight, the Israeli Defense Forces says it found no evidence of criminal conduct when it looked into the strike on a World Central Kitchen convoy in Gaza, an April investigation into an Israeli strike that killed 7 aid workers, including Australian Zomi Frankum. Overnight, the Israeli Defense Forces says it found no evidence of criminal conduct when it looked into the strike on a World Central Kitchen convoy in Gaza in April.

0: Devadim, Kapumi Batanga, and good morning. 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
1: And it certainly has been a while. Firstly, I just want to ask the Father God for another beautiful morning this morning. Acknowledgements to the Kurrurig Nation, on whose land 4MW broadcasting from, and also acknowledging all our traditional owners from around the region. Good morning to all our elders as well and listeners, and of course welcoming our listeners Lord Zenith Kess as far as Western Province, PNG. Good morning to you if you're joining us from the land of the red dust there, or them five communities there, or the NPA region. And good morning, Kaiwa Lago region. How are you going this morning? And of course, great to be keeping you for company if you are joining us through Radio 4MW SAP from around the country. Sylvia Taboya with you, plop back in the hot seat up until 9 o'clock. And of course, we get some yarns coming up. We'll be checking out our weather forecast this morning. And tide times, looks like we might be in store for some windy weather over the next couple of days. And of course, we got some great music coming up your way. But later on as well, we'll be catching up with Regional Operations Manager for the Census 2026, Bala Neville Johnson, as Jimmy Sabe, all still collecting all forms as well, and still need to get out to communities. But we'll give us more information about this one around about 8:30 this morning. But good morning to you if you are joining us from home this morning. Hope you're having a good morning so far and enjoying your brekkie or your cuppa. If you have been out and about on the road this morning, good on you. And good morning to you if you're joining us from your workplace or heading off to work this coming time. Keep that dial there on 1260 AM.

0: one of our earlier recordings from Cultural Festival, wow, back in the 90s. Checking out our weather forecast and tide times. We've been issued earlier on this morning by the Bureau of Meteorology and Willie Weather. Now for TI and the Inner Islands, we're expecting some possible showers. A bit windy today. Top temperature, they're 22. Now the Torres Strait waters, you get east to southeasterly winds at 15 to 20 knots. Season swells reaching up to about 1.5 metres. Bit cloudy throughout the Torres Strait region with about 50% chance of some showers. Now the Northern Peninsula area expecting sunny weather down that way with a few showers near the east coast later on this morning, and you get east to southeasterly winds at 15 to 20 knots, becoming easterly at 25 to 35 knots later on this morning. Top temperature there between 28 to 33 for the Northern Peninsula area. Looking down the Gulf region, you get easterly winds at 15 to 20 knots, reaching up to 25 knots. Mostly sunny down that way. Cairns is expecting a few showers, top temperature 20. Checking out the tide times for your TI and the Inner Islands. TI and Hammond, that tide is coming up this going time. 11 o'clock this morning, you got high tide of 2.12 metres. Tide could drop at 10 to 4 this afternoon, down to 1.49 metres. Then there'll be a big tide at quarter past 10 this evening for TI and Hammond, and that'll be 2.97 metres. Horn Island expecting a high tide at 11 as well. That'll be 1.63 metres. Tide could drop at 3 this afternoon, down to 1.16 metres. Then come up again about 10 past 10 this evening to 2.42 metres. Friday and Goods Island expecting a high tide about quarter past 11. That'll be 2.51 metres. That tide will drop about 10 past 4 down to 1.72 metres. Then come up again about quarter past 10 to 3.25 metres. Prince of Wales also expecting a low tide actually this morning. No, actually, that tide is coming up at 11 as well. That'll be 2.88 metres. Tide could drop at 4 this afternoon for Prince of Wales, down to 2.19 metres. Then come up again this evening, big tide at about 10. That'll be 3.64 metres for Prince of Wales. And that's our weather forecast and tide times. We've been issued by the Bureau of Meteorology and Willie Weather.
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They call themselves B2M, all the way from Top End, Northern Territory. One of them deadly bands there, up that way, that track, Are We? As we head down to about 25 minutes past 8, great to be keeping you for company here on the Brekkie Boat, and great to be back on the airwaves. Apologies if you've been wondering where I've been. MIA, missing in action. Well, one part there, waiting for the acting Prime Minister about 2 weeks ago up at the barracks there. You know, the kind of windy and dusty. But I've been stunned up the outside, feel good for the wind there, forgot all about the dust and why I've been losing my voice for a couple of weeks now. So I finally got it back. And then, I just went on leave. But good to be back on the airwaves and, ready to have them yarns. So families, Gary, if people want to have a yarn with us here at Radio 4MW, please reach out to us. You can pop by our office here at Douglas Street. If not, give us a call, 406-91-524. Or if not, you can join us live on the airwaves, or you can drop us an email. Best email address is drive@sima4mw.org.au. Now, as mentioned, we're going to be catching up with Bala Neville Johnson, who's the Regional Operations Manager for Census 2026 here in our region. So probably on the national news or on TV would be look like you get all pick up times last week, August 11, but in, of course, our remote and Indigenous communities, all been delivering the census in different phases. But Bala Neville will be give us an update of some of them communities that all go be visiting as well, or need to be visiting to pick up all them forms. But, of course, they have been going around to some communities, or most communities, and good on everyone there with the been a complete UPLA form. So that's coming up shortly here on Radio 4MW.

0: Always a favourite here on Radio 4MW, the late Annie Rita Mills, Blue Mountain, taking us down to about 28 minutes away from 9 o'clock. And this morning, I'd like to welcome back to the program the Regional Operations Manager for Census 2026, Bulla Neville. Thanks for joining us again. How are you going?
1: Always good to be back here in the studios with yourself. I know you've been out of action for a little bit lately, but good to hear you back on the airwaves. I hope you're doing better. Big guess for having me on.
0: Okay, well, I'll just hand it over to you like you always do your normal acknowledgements.
1: Acknowledgements, go for them traditional owners of a place, you know, right across the Yimmera region here in Torres Strait, length and breadth of Torres Strait. From the east to the west, and also them families over there in the NPA, those communities, beautiful five communities of the Red Dust Country there were. Special acknowledgements to all of them traditional owners this morning listening in on Yimmera radio station, and also guard them thoughts and prayers with all Pomlibo Yimmi who they sit down in the grieving and mourning time at the moment. Thoughts and prayers go with them Pomli they all said we island in particular, we are thinking of yous and during these tough times.
0: Okay, well, Neville, last week was August 11, so we'll actually, you know, sort of, I suppose, get back to, last week, August 11.
1: Yeah, midnight, of course, National Census Night, August the 11th, so it was... You know, we've been talking regularly on the radio station about the phases and build-up and the lead-up, but when the night happens, you kind of, like, don't know how it's going to go, but... things went off without too many issues as such. We've got a really high percentage of committed people in the mainstream who've filled out their forms and have done really, really well or done online and stuff like that, which is great. But you mean in that remote area strategy space, the RAS space, which is, you know, up here with Torres Strait, NPA, right through the Gulf, the Cape, across the top Northern Territory, right over to the top of WA, right through the middle down there, through to them communities in and around Uluru, right down to Coober Pedy in South Australia, and then one so, you know, a lot of the areas where Indigenous people live in rural and remote areas. So it's been really good. It's difficult to you know, logistics wise, to get people out in community, but we've gone through a big recruitment drive. Not only here in the Torres Strait and NPA, but right throughout the whole of the RAS areas, and it's been really successful. And at the moment, I think we're sitting on, as a collective for the RAS areas, around 60% so far of respondents to the census, which is great.
0: Wow.
1: So, and that's only like a week and a bit on. So, another couple of weeks, and we'll finish it off, finish strongly. But a big SO for them families out there who participated so far, and SO for Simon for getting us on to talk about where we're at with it.
0: So what's the next step now? Because I know people still have forms at home and in some of our communities.
1: Well, a big shout out and big SO for communities. We've missed a few communities due to just logistical changes around access for community. So we're heading out over the next couple of weeks. So next week we're out to Puruma and Warbear. And then the week after that we're up to Yam Island to finish off there. And, of course, the two communities which you access only by chopper, Ugar and Duwan. So those are going to be done over the next 2 weeks. For the families out there who've been waiting in anticipation for people to come there, well, we are on our way and teams will be on ground. We've recruited census field officers inside community. So the census team leaders will head out over the next 2 weeks and finish off those other communities as well, and I'm looking forward as well getting out to community as well myself, which will be very, very good. Do some engagement and also talk with them traditional owners, council staff on ground in community, and other key stakeholders as well over the next couple of weeks as we finish it off. So, if you've got forms at the moment and you've completed them, the teams will be going back around. So teams in Horn Island and Narapai, Waibeni, over there in Kirriri, we will be out going back around to pick up those forms. So keep an eye out for the staff with our bright orange shirts. Mm-hmm. We'll be back
0: can't
1: up there.
0: Well,
1: can't miss them. Make sure the dogs are locked up, please.
0: Bummer them orange shirts, you're right.
1: Oh, they go again, full speed. That's in the Inner Islands here, and of course, where we've been to over at Mooralaga as well. Big hustle for them families over there. We will be picking up those items from there as well over the next week or so, and all moving towards a date. We've got a date when we'll send that stuff off. It's got to be down a sea swift, so we've got a container. So basically, what happens is all of those items that have been collected from all of the islands, we bring them into a central base here, over in Naropai, and then we'll quality check those all of those paperwork. We'll pack them away nice and neatly in their respective areas. We'll bring some stuff over from NPA as well, and we'll get that down to CSU for biosecurity check around about the 10th of September, ahead of departure, which is around the 18th of September, when that all of that information will be loaded onto the CSWIFT and be sent off down to Dandenong, to the National Centre there for that. And that's when they put it all on the computers and extract all of that data Buyumi from our region. So, so you'll see us around the next couple of weeks. TI in particular, next week their teams will be on ground. If you've got any questions or queries, or if you're traveling over the next couple of weeks and you've still got your form at home, by all means, come down to Douglas Street here, RNF office there, or RNF building, sorry, you've got MIPLA census office there. You can come and drop it off there and have a chat to the ladies in there, MIPLA, Sissy Vera and Sissy Maka and Sissy Joe and the team down in there. They're more than happy to accept those over the counter down at our office if you're not going to be around for the next couple of weeks. If you've got a form at home, just hold on to it, because somebody will come knocking for it. So big yes for that one.
0: I'm catching up with Regional Operations Manager for Census 2026, Bala Neville Johnson. Look, Bala Nev, the forms, some of us might have found it easy. Some of us might have found it hard. Some of us might have found it too a bit personal. It looks like the government really knows who we are and what we do. But what was community's reaction? Because I sort of got the hang of it after. For some of us, we live by ourselves, and then some of us, you got few people in the household.
1: And that's the thing, and I guess, and I knew even heading into the job, to do the job initially, that element was there, because I cyber discount from my own experiences, but also working for government, understanding how government works, when you read the paper, it's perfect. It's exactly what government needs to make decisions. At the end of the day, that's what this is all about. It's about the opportunity for government to understand the lay of the land, if you like, or who is here, how many dwellings we have, what's the makeup of our community. Because then when our leaders go into government and ask for investment, funding, that kind of thing, the information is there at hand. They're not going in there and making up numbers. They can say that with hand on heart that the information collected during the census time is the accurate information from community, and it accurately reflects community across all those different diverse areas, particularly those closing the gap areas, health, education, sometimes the questions, they may feel like they're a little bit intrusive, I guess, to your own privacy, I guess, and that's the freedom that we have as a country. In Australia, we live in a very free country. Some other countries, I think government make a decision for them, but you mata make them, whatever they do. Whereas here in Australia, being a free country, exercise that right. We can understand why it makes people feel uncomfortable, but at the end of the day, the greater good is that we're ensuring that government investment in services is done according to what the information that's come out. So the more information we can give, the more opportunity we have for programs, investment, support to come back into community. But also, I just wanted to sort of add that, census has been around for a very long time, since Federation, actually. And in the Western world, everybody does these. It's what they do to make decisions. Because government can't make decisions based on non-facts, or they can't make up stuff and make decisions. Oh no, we could, you know. So they have to have the facts at the end of the day, and that's what census is all about: getting that good data, accurate data, directly from community, inside rural and regional indigenous communities, and ensuring that when they get that data down the track, when our leaders go and advocate for programs and infrastructure development and investment, that they've got the information that's come directly from the people. But well, mina bigeso for them families out there who've participated. You know, sometimes it's a little bit difficult to sit down and answer those questions. But the greater good is that you may go get services, you may go get funding, you may go get programs that are going to be strategically based off those answers that that you've given. And also, like, at the end of the day, you mean Indigenous people, like, we counted, like, 1967 referendum, like, you before that, you may not even been get chance for, you maybe did not exist in the eyes of the government, you know, so now that we are, like, this one is a luxury that we have an opportunity to vote, but also participate in the census, so we can let people know that we are being counted, that we are here, and, you know, this is what we need in community, So it's a privilege, I think, for you, Mifo, have this opportunity. It's just like voting. You know, one vote make a difference, but your answers too. One answer might make a difference for somebody out there who needs the support of the government for a service or a program to help them. Once again, big answer for them families. Our team have been fielding some questions, which is great. They've been trained to field questions from community. Myself, I've been talking to people in IBIS and, you know, on the plane, in the airport, you know, which is great. And I'm happy to field those questions, you know. But by all means, if you got a question next time the staff come around, ask them. Yeah. You know, feedback is always very, very good for us moving forward for maybe next time.
0: So tell us about your deadly team that's been out and about over the last couple of months and couple of weeks with their deadly orange shirts. And and really, you know, it's census has really sort of, you know, taken on how to deliver in Indigenous remote communities to make sure that while you play get everybody.
1: Well, I've been very, very proud, and as a manager for the census this time around, like I'm like, oh man, I couldn't be more proud of the team. You know what I mean? From our operations manager over there and our NPA, Sister Badaila Mudu, from our team leaders right across the region, Uncle Jerry, Stephen, Bala Jermaine, Ruben, Sister Loretta, Siriat, Vanetta Abendigo, Maisha Yolu. Like them money, them leaders within the team, but then others have come on board, and you've seen the leadership qualities come out, particularly in our young people. Not afraid to answer the questions, not afraid to approach people to talk about the census, and help people get informed about the census. You know, Uncle Roy Mawang as well. Can't forget Uncle Roy over there on island. but they've been wonderful, you know, to see the development of those young staff in a short amount of time, come through, show confidence, you know, build the self-esteem up, you know, like confidence for talk. It's been wonderful. It's been refreshing, and it's been exactly what we strategically wanted to do, was employ young people, predominantly young people this time around, so the development can be there. So for next time, we're strengthening our ability to run a national program like this, which is the biggest peacetime national program. There's over 70,000, you know, employees across the region of the census, you know, in community. And when we've gotten up to around about 70 odd employees for the census this time around, which is a big logistical task, but also recruitment, because we have to recruit, train, and then they have to deliver, and we monitor and support them, which is great. So I've been very, very fortunate. Great experience for me, and a big shout out to the team right across the region as well. We've had our challenges, but you know, it's nothing that's more proud than you seeing, you know, your team out there doing the work out in community, and they're developing then, and they'll go on to do other things with their working life. But I've been grateful and happy and proud of the efforts that they've done in their orange shirts out in community. It's been deadly.
0: I'm catching up with Regional Operations Manager Neville Johnson for Census 2026. Now, Nev, you mentioned that, you know, all forms from the region will be sent away down for counting next month in September. When can we expect to hear more about outcomes from this latest census?
1: Well, like all other censuses, the release dates are obviously post-census. So by the time all of that all of that information and those materials get sent back to the reporting down in Victoria, it's all collated. The data is all put together onto different platforms, and basically the first release comes out in June 2027, and it covers roughly 75% of the topics that were included in the questions, including the age, household, housing numbers, birthplace, religion, language, education, across all of those geographical areas. So that's the first lot of information release, which will be June 2027. The second release is in October 2027, and it gives us it focuses more on employment, industry, occupation in communities, qualifications of our people, and that critical part there, that journey to work data, which is very obviously important for Yumi up here, because you know you take a ferry to work, to school, you know, we travel, you know, within here with light aircraft and also vessels and stuff like that. So that's very, very relevant for Yumi region as well. So that's in the second release in October 2027. And then the third one is around mid 2028. So and it talks a little bit more about the complex topics like distance to work and also homelessness estimates, which is very, very important. And Yumi Sabah Diskanya, that we may not have what's traditionally homeless. Like if you go to places, bigger cities like Brisbane and Sydney and even Cairns, you'll see people sleeping on the streets, that kind of thing. They're money, you know, traditional homeless people. Where Yumi, you know, it doesn't really reflect here in our region because of our cultural responsibility. Yumi no lede pamli sleep outside where one and all, you know, we bring them to come inside at the risk of overpopulation for Yumi household. So we have to try and figure out a way that we can focus on what the actual is the homelessness numbers, because then that direct correlation or that direct one and all from the direct one M, can I go describe him? But what the direct one M from the direct numbers from the homelessness, it correlates to the housing numbers. So we get more houses, yes, we'll be able to disperse more people, then we won't have homelessness. But we do have homelessness in a sense here, but it's just not the same as traditional homelessness where we see people sleeping on the streets and in tents and them ones. So it'd be good to get that data and that third release as well, so that we can come up with ways and it can strengthen our leaders' ability to go down and advocate for us for more housing, better housing, a more standard, better standard of housing. So looking forward to that. But first one, June next year. Prior to that, we'll obviously be working closely with the authorities, the councils, traditional owner groups, and also the Torres Strait Regional Authority to come up with ways in which we can, how are we going to interpret this data? How are we going to collect this data appropriately so that when it comes time for that data to be released, we can one time say, oh, yep, that's going to go there. That we're going to use that in this way, in this mechanism, to get the best out of the data that we've collected. So looking forward to catching up with Chair Nona and Mayor Siriat and Mayor Mosby, Mayor Poi Poi, Chair David, just to strategize exactly what can we do now with this data that we've collected. Looking forward to that. Hopefully that's going to happen before the end of the year, and then we can be ready for when that data gets released. First data release in June 2027.
0: Any message for the region about Census 2026, Bolinev?
1: Yeah, just, just big SO. You know what I mean? Like, you know, sometimes it's only every five years too, so it kind of goes away and then it comes in. Sometimes you might look and say, we fill out the form, we don't see much sort of action around this and that, but the funding that comes into community, most of it comes from the data that's collected in the ABS. We have some funding that comes in the community by virtue of university studies and stuff like that, surveys, but most of it is based on the Australian Bureau of Statistics census. So, you know, the opportunity has been wonderful again. And like I said, I'm only going to do it once. So somebody else in 5 years is going to be doing it. The opportunity to be heard is the main thing that we've gotten out of it. This is our voice right now. That paper that you filled out, that's your voice. In your own household, you've been able to have a say. So at some stage, the leaders of our region will take this information and go and advocate for funding, support, investment, then one moving forward across all those critical areas. So so you have played a part in it, in the future development of our region, which is deadly.
0: Yagabala Nevesa for your time, and we look forward to catching up with
1: you again. Once again, Gara for them families, they are side. We're Duan and Ugar. We're over there. We're out there in the next 2 weeks. Yam Island, we're out there in 2 weeks' time. Warben Purma, we're out there next week. I think Uncle Jerry is also going back to Masig as well. Keep an eye out for that one there. We'll have some charters going out to pick up the relevant paperwork as well. And then one charter's going out on the 28th. And the other one's going out on the 31st. So that's to pick up all the materials, bring all those materials for quality checking here on Horn Island. And the last one, once again, big shout out go to our roundtable member, Auntie Emma Beckley, who's on the census round. She's on the census roundtable member, in basically advising the senior management of census as to how we should do stuff. You know, what protocols should we follow? So big shout out to Auntie Em, and I'm looking forward to catching up. We're going to catch up with her tomorrow over in Horn Island as well. So I hope you're keeping well, Auntie. Looking forward to catching up with you tomorrow. And big SO4 for community again, once again, for participating in census. And we hope to have a yarn in another week's time to give you a bit more of an update on where things are going. If you got a form, keep an eye out. The team in the orange shirts will be out and about over the next couple of weeks collecting them. Big SO4 for participating.
0: Regional Operations Manager for Census 2026, Bala Neville Johnson, Minna Big SO4 for your time today.

Sister Christine Ahanu singing about rain. How lovely is that rain out there? I don't know. Next minute, Igor from Big Sun later on. That is it for me, Garpamle. Essel for Yupla Company. I'll catch up with you at the same time tomorrow here on the Bereke Bow. Take it easy. Whatever you get up to, stay safe. And, of course, stay tuned to Radio 4MW. More yarns coming up after 9 o'clock this morning.

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